0: everyone. 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Thank you for joining me for the 52-episode podcast series, The Life of Jesus.
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3: A federal appeals court decides not to dismiss the criminal case against New Jersey Democratic Congresswoman LaMonica McIver.
4: Congresswoman McIver sought to have charges that she assaulted officers and agents outside the Delaney Hall detention facility in Newark, New Jersey, thrown out. Two members of a three-judge panel said while McIver was conducting oversight in her congressional capacity, any interference at the time in the detainment of the mayor of Newark was illegal. One judge dissented, saying McIver's encounter with law enforcement could be seen as incidental contact. McIver said her fight is not over and that she is looking into every possible option to have the case dismissed. Gernal Scott, Fox News.
3: A so-called drag show ban law in Texas is struck down by the courts again.
5: U.S. District Judge David Hittner, a Reagan appointee, said the measure, known as Texas Senate Bill 12, improperly restricted speech, violating the First Amendment of the Constitution. The ruling prevents State Attorney General Ken Paxton from enforcing the law and denies his motion for a new trial. The law outlaws sexually oriented performances on public property or in the presence of an individual younger than 18. Hittner said the law was so overly broad as to lead even activities such as cheerleading, dancing, live theater, and other common public occurrences to be treated as civil or criminal violations. In his ruling, Hittner also gave advice to those who find drag shows offensive, saying, quote, the solution is relatively simple. Just don't go. Gianna Gelosi, Fox News.
3: The Commerce Department says the economy grew at a sluggish 1.5% pace from April through June, but it says consumer spending stayed strong. Consumer spending, which accounts for about 70% of the U.S. economic activity, increased at a healthy 3.4% annual clip, up from 0.5 in the January to March period. On Wall Street, the Dow lost 113. I'm Lee Silasera. This is Fox News.
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0: Jesse Kelly Show, final segment of the Jesse Kelly Show on a wonderful Wednesday, a hump day. But you can email me if you miss me. I'll be back tomorrow. Jesse@JesseKellyShow.com. Your love, your hate, your death threats, whatever you would like. Democrats are insane. Here's Representative Johnny Oslewski. I don't know how to say his dumb name.
1: I look forward to investigating and, where appropriate, pursuing impeachment.
2: Yeah, because that was what my question was getting at, which is a question of priorities. Do you think it should be a priority with what you lay out of investigating the president and possibly impeaching him if you take the House majority?
1: Absolutely. I think holding this administration accountable and fighting corruption in all forms should be a priority.
0: Here's Annie Andrews, South Carolina.
3: This is one of the reasons Democrats winning across the country in November is so urgent. If we take the House and we take the Senate, we can impeach and remove RFK Jr. And if we don't, he's going to have two more years of unfettered access to America's public health infrastructure. And that will be disastrous.
0: Okay. Here's Larry Krasner, George Soros DA out of Philly.
4: I'm going to have a paperweight sitting on my desk. You know what that paperweight's going to be? It's going to be a piece of the ballroom after we all blow it up. That's what it's going to be. In an official ceremony, just so we're clear.
0: He's going to blow up the White House ballroom? These people are freaking nut jobs, man. Hey, Jesse, when you build your island, will you only use roundabouts, or will it be the third world four-way stop signs and traffic signals? This is a very good question. A lot of people were talking about my island and the new country and the Republic of Jesse, which we haven't purchased yet, but we've taken the first steps so far. And I had not really considered the road system yet. Obviously, we're going to have a solid highway system. I should give you a heads up right now. If you are considering moving to the Republic of Jesse, you need to be aware of something. There are going to be, unlike in America, there are going to be severe penalties for driving slow in the left lane. If you are one of these people who gets in the passing lane and you're just listening to your music and you're in your own little world and there's a long line of cars that are stacked up behind you because you're going slow in the left lane, in America, you never get in any trouble for that at all. In the Republic of Jesse, I will take your license away. I will. What, Chris? Chris said deportation. Chris, we protect our people, all right? We protect our people. If it's a foreigner, yeah, you're gone immediately. But for our people, no. You just do not get to drive anymore. So I'll give you a heads up on that. Second, your question about the roundabouts is a valid one. Roundabouts are funny because I love them and everyone else I know hates them. I love roundabouts. And you know why I love roundabouts? The most confident guy wins. What do you do? Do I stop? Do I yield? Nope, just go. I just go. And everybody ends up stopping for me all the time. What, Chris? There's no substitute for confidence. And when I tried to tell my son that, who's learning how to drive, Ob tried to tell him that would help him fail his driver's test. That's ridiculous. Hey, Bronco, I listened to the podcast because of my work schedule. I heard about you buying the ticket for the wrong day. I did something even more idiotic. Yeah, remember, I bought Astros tickets last week for the game that was the night before and tried to drive up there on Sunday after church. This guy says, I was at my girlfriend's brother's house in a rich area of New Jersey, right across from New York City, Montclair, New Jersey. The girlfriend at the time and I decided to go to a Rangers game. The girlfriend's brother, worth millions, told me I can get discounted tickets from the guys outside of Madison Square Garden. Going against all my instincts, I took his word, got ripped off for $200, and then had to pay another $200 for legitimate tickets. You buying a ticket for the wrong date is a mistake. My decision was idiotic. I don't think I would say idiotic. I've told you before that I've gotten. I think that you live long enough on this planet, everybody gets got at some point, at one time or another. Everybody gets got. I bet even Jewish producer Chris has gotten got before, and he's Jewish, right? He should know better. When he and I had to meet with the real estate agent because we were looking at new studios last week, I led with it. I flat out led with it. Yeah, he's Jewish when I introduced him because I wanted her to know she's not going to pull anything over on me. I have someone who's reading the fine print, lady, right? Anyway, even Jewish producer Chris gets God. Everybody gets God. I would argue that you buying some bunk tickets from a scalper outside of MSG, that is not as stupid as me, a grown man, who bought tickets to a baseball game the night before I was going to go to a baseball game. What, Chris? Chris said, but I could have gone and he bought thin air. No, that's true. It's not more stupid, though. Well, decent people don't think like criminals think. And I'm glad you don't. I mean, we want to be understanding. That's why we always talk about how communists think. We want to be understanding about how these people think. But if look, for a normal person, some dude standing on the street corner, hey, got a couple Rangers tickets here, great seats, and he's holding what undoubtedly would look like genuine Rangers tickets. A normal person would think, oh, okay, it's a ticket scalper. I mean, I bought tickets from ticket scalpers multiple times in my life. The only time my dad ever took me to an NBA game, we went and got tickets from a scalper out front. She said, you save more money. Anyway, that was even before chalk. I'm probably even bolder now. Now, with T levels in the high 700s, I'll just go take all those scalper tickets. No, I'm kidding. 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
0: Three Secret Service members placed on leave over security leaks. That's kind of a big deal, being as how every American Democrat and half of the rest of the world want to kill Republicans. We really got to get things tightened up with the Secret Service. First batch of Haitian deportees includes pedophile gang members and fentanyl dealers. Just a reminder that Democrats fought tooth and nail to keep every one of those people inside your daughter's neighborhood. Nepal and Tibet flood toll hits 160 after the Nepal police recover 157 bodies. If you haven't seen anything about this flood/mudslide, it's some of the most terrifying nature video out there. There's just nothing man can build that nature cannot wipe out. We will come back tomorrow and we will do it again, all right? That's all.
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6: Bombshell settlement. I'm Lisa LaSera, Fox News. The parent company of Facebook and Instagram agrees to pay up to $18 billion after multiple states file claims the sites are addictive to teens.
14: Meta does not admit wrongdoing in the settlement, but will now change how Facebook and Instagram operate for teens and make stronger efforts to flag and remove users under 13 years old. Those specifics include better age verification, usage limits, data collection limitations, nighttime access restrictions, school modes, required breaks in usage, drawing praise from anguished parents who've demanded these changes for years.
6: Fox's Claudia Cowan in Oakland, California. A judge has suspended criminal charges against an ex-Marine arrested at President Trump's Los Angeles area golf course with ammunition and a gun in his vehicle. The judge sending Janine John Tail to a mental health court in Hollywood based on statements he made in a pretrial evaluation indicating he was not mentally fit to stand trial. In the evaluation, Tail insisted he had been a State Department official for 14 years. A trial date of June 5th, 2028 set for accused 9/11 mastermind Khalid Sheikh Mohammed and three others.
15: Prosecutors had asked for a trial date in January of 2027, but the judge, writing, a realistic trial date must account for the hearing and resolution of pretrial evidentiary and compliance motions. Mohammed, who was arrested in Pakistan in 2003, has been held at the U.S. military base in Guantanamo Bay.
6: Fox's Christian Goodwin. In 2024, Mohammed and several co-defendants agreed to plead guilty under a deal where they would serve life in prison instead of facing the possibility of the death penalty, but that deal was withdrawn to allow victims' families the opportunity to see trials play out. At least 160 killed, hundreds missing after flash floods in Nepal and China. 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
28: Good morning, everybody. Yeah, that's the Clash in there opening us up. Joe Strummer, it's his birthday today. My friend John Scungio would probably know that. It's he was born in 52. So that would make him, 74 years old, right? Have I got that right? Maybe I do.
29: Yeah, I think so.
28: Thank you, El Luco, for correcting the arithmetic. I appreciate it. Okay, before we get to your calls at 855-403-9846, it is Freestyle Friday. You make the call. You pick the topic. It's all you. Hey, by the way, I told you so about Swalwell. Well, not that I told you so. Look, remember I said about Eric Swalwell, the congressman who had to drop out of Congress. He was running for governor of California. Remember he had the affair with Fang Bang or Bang Fang, Christine Fang, the Chinese spy. So earlier this week, that information got released from the FBI, you know, the FBI report about that. And he admitted he had a physical relationship with her. But then back in April, these women came forward with accusations, multiple accusations of sexual abuse, harassment. Even one claimed that she was raped by him. And, you know, he did the old, I'm going to demand these allegations are brought forward and I'm going to fight them and yada, yada, yada. He dropped out. And at the time, I said, why aren't there criminal charges against him? If these women are all these accusations are being made, why aren't there criminal charges against him? Well, looks like the FBI is doing a criminal investigation because we found out after the show yesterday that they seized his phone at, I think, San Francisco Airport. The FBI reports that he was cooperative, but they also searched his home. So maybe there is some kind of a case against him. Meanwhile, before I get to the first call at 855-403-9846, we had the debate last night between Seth Moulton and Ed Markey, final debate. Primaries on September 1st in Massachusetts. Nothing really came out of it other than, Moulton told Markey he wasn't progressive enough. And this is, I don't get it because Moulton's the guy who was on the right side of the transgender issue with his daughters. Of course, he backed off that. But meanwhile, there is a New Hampshire rep. Now, New Hampshire truly has a part-time legislature. But New Hampshire Rep. Alice Wade, who is a transgender woman, claimed while debating House Bill 1442. House Bill 1442 would allow business owners and others to say, hey, you have to go into the restroom of, or changing room of your biological sex. So Alice Wade gets up, and I don't have the sound from this, but Alice Wade gets up and says, when I go to the doctor's office, they ask me when my last period was during appointments. They do? So you're telling us that you, first of all, if you see Alice Wade, you wouldn't need a degree in medicine to know that Alice Wade is a man in a dress. Okay. But anyway, Alice Wade claims that her doctor asks that question. I would get another doctor if I were you. Now, they're either doing that to make you feel nice or they're incompetent. Either way, I don't know if that's the best, you know, physician to be with. I want a physician and I want an office staff that kind of works in science. I don't need them working in this kind of baloney. I want one who works in science. Asking a man when his last period was. Well, I can think of some men I would like to ask that question of, but that's a different story for a different day. 855-403-9846. Let's go to Stephen in West Springfield. Wants to talk about the abortion law that Governor Mengele signed. Hello, Stephen. How are you?
0: Good morning, Jim.
28: Always a pleasure, sir.
0: My period is my business, by the way.
28: Yeah, that's right. Anyway. You don't have to talk about your about those things. You're absolutely right. It's nobody's business.
0: Listen, I'm a Roman Catholic, and I got this deep sense of despondency wash over me after the news about the new abortion law, which is obviously terrible, evil, and vile.
28: Yeah.
0: And of course, the vote in the Senate was done, I believe, without public knowledge, and many senators did not vote for it, which makes me believe they're equally as culpable as a yes vote. And watching Maura Healey being surrounded by a group of proud supporters with a wicked and evil glee in their eyes says something about a culture, Jim, that applauds the ending of human life. Look at Luigi Mangione and some of these women standing up for him, as well as Lindsay Clancy. He murdered a CEO. She murdered her three children. You know, Jim, the poison fruits of feminism can have negative outcomes for society.
28: Listen, everything you're tying together there, the Luigi Mangione thing, I'm not going to blame this on women. I mean, I know there are women outside of the Clancy trial who are talking about the reality of postpartum depression and psychosis, and it's a very real thing. And yes, it should be considered by this jury here. But what amazes me in that case, too, and it's like the abortion case, is that three children were killed, and yet Lindsay Clancy is becoming the sympathetic figure in this story when three kids were killed, and the way she killed them was pretty brutal. And I know that she tried to kill herself and everything else. And I've had this discussion with actually outside of the show with a lot of women about this case, because women really are interested in this case. And women do know that postpartum depression is very, very real. And I understand their interest and concern. But there's another part of me that says, hey, and I've only followed the trial a little bit. I enough to know what I'm talking about, I guess, is what I would say, Stephen. And I did see evidence in this case that would show, look, she was aware of what she was doing. I'm not saying that I want her let off scot-free, and I'm also saying that I don't think that the premeditated penalty of this type of death is maybe warranted. Somewhere in the middle, there is. You know, there are always mitigating factors. But I think it's gone a little too far because it's, let's remember, folks, three children were brutally murdered. You know, and just like Governor Mengele, you're sitting there smiling and laughing, and cheering and fist pumps and, you know, all that. Like, you realize what you're talking about here, right? Do you? Like the butchering of a child. And I just have no patience for the women who want to be with Luigi Mangione. I mean, I just, you know, as far as I'm concerned, that's Eva Braun territory, wanting to be with him.
0: Yeah. Jim, one more thing.
28: Yeah.
0: I love listening to your show. You know that. You have common sense and a good sense of humor.
28: Well, thank you.
0: I mean, you say what is good is good and what is evil. You say what is right is right. What is wrong is wrong. And that's why I always say, blessed are those who listen to the Jim Polito Show, for they shall never be alone.
28: Thank you, Stephen. You're a good listener, and we appreciate it. It's always a pleasure to talk with you, sir. You take
0: care. See you at La Fiorentina.
28: I'll see you at La Fiorentina next time. Thank you. That's the guy, El Luco, who wanted to make sure that you got the cannoli. He was ready to pony up.
4: Thanks to him.
28: He was ready to pony up, buy you a box. And I said, no. I said, I won't be seeing El Luco. These will get stale.
4: Soggy, yeah.
28: Yeah, they get soggy. I'd still eat a soggy cannoli.
4: I take it, but, you know.
28: Yeah.
4: You have the ability not to eat it soggy, might as well not. You know?
28: Yeah. Well, my pleasure, right? Yeah,
4: yeah.
28: You do have the ability. Yeah. Hey, by the way, getting back to Ed Markey, now he's got AOC on his side. And listen, AOC is pretty much the leader of the Democrat Party. She pretty much is. That Democrat socialist, that member of, potential member of Mensa, not. She is pretty much running the party. I Bernie was for a while, folks, especially after Bernie found out how the establishment Democrats screwed him to get Hillary in. But he's a little long in the tooth there. And that tour, Fight the Oligarchy, that he did with AOC. Remember that when they were flying around in private jets going all over the country? Yeah, that was him basically handing the baton to her. But she has endorsed Ed Markey. Coming up, the data centers. I wouldn't mind if there was a date. Let's find out from Rory O'Neill. Don't go anywhere. You're listening to the Jim Polito Show. You are not alone.
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0: happy. It is John Mellor's birthday today, otherwise known as Joe Strummer, the late, great Joe Strummer of the Cash, of the Clash. Okay, joining me now is the tallest man in journalism, Rhode Island's favorite son, and of course a multi-award-winning journalist, national correspondent to the Jim Polito Show, Rory O'Neill. Good morning, sir.
1: Hey there, Jim. Good morning. Happy Friday.
0: Happy Friday. You know what we forgot? Well, I want to talk about the data centers, but you know what we forgot to talk about yesterday? So Governor McKee laid out the timeline of the Washington Bridge rebuild.
1: Right?
0: Yeah. November 2028 is the projected finish day.
1: Right.
0: Yeah. Come on, say it, Rory, like you always say it. Like when you say it when we talk about a NASA deadline or we, you know, any other deadline.
1: Net, not earlier than, net.
0: N-E-T.
1: Net.
0: Yeah. I'd
1: like to go back to the original tape where I think when this first happened, yeah. I don't see this getting done before 2030 and, you know.
0: No. We'll see. We'll see.
1: Right.
0: November 2028. I don't think so. I just went over the other day, too. But I'm lucky. I'm going over, you know, outside of the morning or the afternoon rush. Sandwich kind of right in the middle there. Everything is fine. And, you know, with the exit I'm taking, which is right after you get over the bridge, they have this weird thing where they don't want you switching lanes on the reworked, you know, bridge. But there's no way to get over all the way to the right until just before this exit. Because that lane doesn't open up. It's insane. It is insane. So you know what I do? I break the rules. Go ahead. Pull me over.
1: Oh.
0: No, I do. I break the rule. I you don't have any choice but to get over there like that. So I don't
1: know. Tell that to the trooper. All right. Good luck.
0: Well, I'm going to have to, you know. Hopefully it's Jim Carrey dressed up as the state trooper, you know?
1: Best dressed troopers. Yeah, I could just see you. Do you know who I am? Yeah.
0: I have never, in all the time I have been pulled over, never, ever, ever said that. Now, if I do get recognized and I get a break, that's nice. But I never say it. Never, never say it. You know? So, As opposed to Rory O'Neill. You know,
1: yeah, right.
0: I am the tallest man in journalism. Well, when they see you cramped into that car, they say.
1: Little car, right?
0: Yeah.
1: Poor guy. Can't afford anything else.
0: Well, he works in radio. What do you expect?
1: Radio. What do you want? Right?
0: Yeah. All right. Let's talk about the data centers, because this has become the new NIMBY, the data centers.
1: Yeah.
0: And you would think you would want it, but I don't know. Everybody's complaining about them.
1: Well, and in many cases, they're awfully ugly. Some of them make a lot of noise. There's that one in Massachusetts that throws off fog or some steam or something.
0: Yeah,
1: pretty weird.
0: It does.
1: But they've also got the Dunkin' Donuts factory cranking out donut smell that people are complaining about, too. So, you know. But look, we're all using the data. We're going to use it more and more. And if we want AI to be competitive, we're going to have to build more of these centers. We've got about 4,000 plus already.
0: Yeah.
1: Plans in the works for about 3,000 more for now. Although we have seen Elon Musk say, how about we put them in space?
0: That interview where he said, put them in space. Yeah.
1: Yep. That'll cool them. That'll help. That's a possibility. I think what's happening is that it's unveiling or revealing how city governments, town governments, county governments don't have a clue.
0: Yes.
1: That, you know, they're signing these deals. They bring out the golden shovels, the giant pair of scissors to cut a ribbon on a $100 million investment. But 6 months later, they say, oh, look, we need to build a new water treatment plant. Oh, and we need to build a new utility, electric plant.
0: Yeah.
1: And then stick the consumers with their utility bills, thinking that this data center was a great deal.
0: Yeah, I mean, they have to be smarter in the way that they do this, because I did see a stat about there is a differential. People who live near one of these are paying about 6% more in utility costs than someone who does not live near one. So,
1: right.
0: okay, I get that, and I understand that, so it's coming out of you. But hey, all of these malls that are closing all over the country, you know, I mean, Amazon has already bought the ones they want, and the rest are sitting idle. Right. Put them there.
1: Yeah, well, put them somewhere. You know, but it's they're not good economic engines. They don't have a lot of, you know, yes, construction is great, and all the computers when they're new going in. But other than that, they just need a babysitter. So
0: they don't need a lot of, right, they don't.

0: 866 855 403 9846. We got a lot going on. Yeah, I mean, it was a, by the way, I don't know why, but the Daily Mail describes her as a plus size woman, 35 years old. The woman who was inspired by ISIS, she converted to Islam. And Jessica Bowie, she was arrested on Wednesday, charged with attempting to provide material support to ISIS. She's from Albany. She went to the state house in Albany, and she wanted to blow it up. Yeah. Now, I know her defense is going to be that she was entrapped by the FBI, but according to what I've read, you know, she was in touch with FBI sources, but it was her idea to do this. She's wears the totally covered burqa. She posted a message online that included, "Praise be to Allah for September 11th. And when I can migrate, I will poison these infidels." Yeah, I'm looking at a picture of her. She was a big woman. And again, I don't know why the Daily Mail said, well, when you look at her in the burqa, I mean, she does look pretty stupid. Fine, if somebody wants to wear the burqa, go ahead, wear the burqa. I just don't know why the left is in love with a religion that, well, forget it. Let's go to Bob in Wakefield. Bob wants to talk about the 75th anniversary of 128 opening. Hey, Bob, how are you?
1: Hey, I'm doing terrific. I thought I'd lighten it up a little bit. There's a lot of, weird stuff going on.
0: Oh, yeah. Always lately, but yeah.
1: Anyway, back in the 1920s, the state realized they had a problem with getting traffic, you know, trying to maneuver traffic through Boston was a train wreck from the North Shore to the South Shore. So they wanted to build a circle around the Boston area to, from the North to the South. And, they started in the early 1930s by just signage. And, that was called the old 128. So they just, they literally put street signs up. And put a numbered highway in all the way around the perimeter of Boston from Scituate to Beverly on existing roads. And then in the mid-1930s, William Callahan, he was the Commissioner of Public Works, he actually started building 128 from Linfield up towards, ultimately up to Rockport.
0: Yeah.
1: And, yes. But the biggie was, the big section was from Route 9 to Linfield. And that opened this coming Sunday, August 23rd.
0: Wow.
1: 75 years ago.
0: It was That's amazing.
1: Yeah, it is amazing. It was a four-barrel limited access highway. And, very state-of-the-art. It was only, two lanes on either side with a 20-foot swell. And, of course, we all know it never got finished.
0: No.
1: But that's the upside. And then, of course, they finished the Northern Arc, which was from Linfield up to Rockwood. They finished that back in 1958. Actually 1953. But the Southern Arc from Route 9 to the expressway, which was being built around the same time as the Western Arc. That was built from 53 to 58. And then the Mass Pike went in from 55 to 57.
0: Yep, all part
1: and then
0: of
1: the extension went. Yeah, it's crazy. Yeah,
0: Eisenhower's when Eisenhower finally came in, Bob, and he decided, okay, this is what we've got to do. And he had learned it from seeing the Autobahn in Germany and how helpful that was. And also he had to, when he was a young officer, get a whole bunch of troops and equipment from the East Coast to the West Coast.
1: Lincoln Highway.
0: Yeah.
1: That's the Lincoln Highway.
0: And he realized, wow, this is not easy. We got this big country here, and you can't get around. What are we doing? And, of course, the German engineers had come up with the Autobahn, and they developed the cloverleaf pattern for exits and things. And yeah, and there we go. We were off to the races. We dug up all the trolley cars and everybody. What was good for GM was good for the nation, right?
1: Right. And of course, you know, the 128 is essentially the inner belt. And of course, the outer belt is 495.
0: 495, yeah.
1: They started building that in 1958, and they wrapped that up in 82. And then you got that, it's the spokes and the wheels, okay? The wheels are the 128 and the 495, and the spokes are 93 and Route 2, Route 3, Mass Pike, et cetera. And everybody just jumps around all over the place. But the interesting part about 128 is that 95 was supposed to be going through, that was the inner belt, that was supposed to go through Boston. And that thing got canceled in the early 70s. And because of that, they went down to the sign shop again. And they put a bunch of signs on 128 and made it 95.
0: That's crazy.
1: That's the problem.
0: It is. Bob, excellent little history lesson there. But yeah, it is. And then, of course, we had that wonderful expressway going through Boston that was prior to the whole Eisenhower Interstate Act. But there you have it. Bob, thank you very much. Let's go to Paul in Westfield on, I imagine he wants to talk. Paul, you want to talk about the courthouse and that sleaze deal? Is that the building you want to talk about in Springfield?
2: Timmy, I don't know what you're talking about. How dare you
0: Ayanna Pressley's convict husband, and no, nothing to see here. Nothing to see here.
2: Nothing. It's pit bulls, parolees, and Guns N' Roses versus God. And to keep this simple, as you would say, or Malcolm X would say, this stinks to all high heaven. You got the good guys, Pignelli, Patel, and Belize.
0: Yep.
2: You. Me, Scartelli, Bruno, people who built the country versus the criminal colony. So the criminal colony's bid is $80 million more than the human church, good people, with half the quality construction, lower quality, without the amenities, without the ability to expand into a what you call residential or commercial rental income. And after the $80 million more at this time, we don't own it in 40 years. It goes to an LLC on Main Street Vegas, and they keep milking us for rent. They're worse. They're crazy.
0: You know what really bothers me about this, Paul, and I'll just say this. I have a lot of faith in the Pignelli family. They have been excellent stewards. Now, the Pignelli family has made an awful lot of money in Western Mass. However, they have returned a large amount of that money to Western Mass. When you think about all the philanthropic efforts and everything else that they do. So I give them a lot of credit. And why, you know, let's give it to a couple of idiots and who are politically connected. Let's do that, right? Let's do that. For a new courthouse. For a courthouse, by the way, I spent an awful lot of time in and was a dump. A real dump.
2: Right, Jimmy, they don't have experience because they're pushed and pinheads. They're told what to do. And that courthouse did so much bad. I wish no harm, but Judge Boyle and four others all got ALS.
0: I remember that. Judge, I knew them all of those judges. And this is after I left Western Mass. But, there had to be something to that building, that courthouse, the halls of justice, as they called it. It was it just didn't make any sense that such a coincidence. Two judges, ALS. I mean, like, look, I know ALS happens, but two judges who worked in the same building. I mean, that's a heck of a coincidence, Paul.
2: Right, and three clerks. And Jimmy, you never say bad, but they just the construction. The mitigation on the black mold is what gave them that. And their own, what you call, unfortunate unavailability to experts and professionals, you know, boondoggle deal with the spoil system, it cost them. And boiling those people did a lot of good for a lot of people. But you're only as strong as your weakest link. And that weak link caused five people to get it. That's not a coincidence.
0: It's terrible. Paul, I appreciate the call. I got to run. Thank you very, very much. So, look, we have got Mike Armstrong standing by. And you know what? I'm going to ask Mike to talk a little something about disabled American veterans. Stick around. You're going to want to hear about this from Mike Armstrong. Don't go anywhere. You're listening to the Jim Polito Show. You are not alone.
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0: 855-403-9846. 855-403-9846. Final hour here. You make the call. You pick the topic. It's all you. Dominic in Agawam wants to talk about a Congressman Richie Neal advertisement. Slippery Neal, who makes the girls squeal, Dominic?
25: What's going on, Paisan? Why am I hearing Richie Neal on your radio advertising about, you know, Trump bad and all that? What's going on,
0: listen,
25: brother?
0: Listen. We have to accept all political advertising. There are, you can't believe. No, Dominic, let me tell you. Let me explain it to you. Okay, so you're hearing that on WHYN, obviously one of our network stations. So look, and I just went, the only reason I'm really can answer this concisely is every year we have to go through training, certain trainings, and the FCC, the Federal Trade Commission, they all require us to do this mandatory training. And I had to sit through a whole bunch of it. It's done online, but I had to sit through a whole bunch of it the other day. And yes, we have to provide, we have to avail ourselves to any politician wants to make an ad. Now, you know, the only exception would be if there was something really offensive that made it unairable. Now, frankly, I find anything that comes out of Richie Neal's mouth offensive, but I cannot say anything about it. We have to carry it. We have to carry the ads. No choice.
25: Okay, I'll let that one slide. Hey, do me a favor. If you want to help the veterans out, let's abolish early voting. Can we do that for a change?
0: Yeah, I know.
25: Let's honor the veterans and abolish early voting. That's a bunch of,
0: Just allow them to do their, you know, the active military to do what they have to do when they're deployed, and let them vote in their local elections. But, yeah, you're absolutely right. I agree, Dominic. Thank you for the call. But that is actually, you know, very serious in terms of political advertising. And, Luco, how about all the work you have to do in filing things for equal time?
1: Yeah, I have to do it every time you have your, you know, Paisans on.
0: Yeah, every time we've got somebody who's involved in a campaign on, we have to file all the things, and we have
1: I'm used to it now. It's not really that hard, but, you know.
0: No, but I mean, it's an extra little
1: bit extra
0: of
1: step, yeah.
0: You have to do. Yeah. 855-403-9846. Oh, this is nice. Tony in Cleveland, listening with the iHeartRadio app, wants to say hi. Hey, Tony, how are you?
2: Hi, I'm outstandingly well, Mr. Jim. How are you today?
0: I'm good, thank you, Tony. Thanks for calling in.
2: I just figured I'd say good morning. It's a beautiful day. We're headed south on 77. We've passed by the Football Hall of Fame.
0: Oh.
2: And through Amish country, and now we're in the hills, and we're headed south for the weekend.
0: Nice! Nice! What are you going to do? What's on the agenda?
2: Headed for Greenville, Tennessee to see my oldest son, who is on his way to, next week, he's moving to Ireland.
0: No, he's moving to Ireland full time for his. Is it a career move?
2: So he just spent the last 3-4 years in Japan teaching English as a second language. Now he's headed to Ireland to go to school in Dublin.
0: Amazing, amazing! I should look him up. We're going to be in Dublin the 25th of September. I think 25th, 26th. Yeah.
2: You might not be able to understand him because he's got a very thick East Tennessee twang.
0: I'm familiar with that. I can't do that impression, but I am familiar with the accent from East Tennessee. Very, very familiar. Well, that's great. Well, Tony, that is good for him. Are you going to miss him?
2: Well, I don't see much of him because my career in the Navy, and then he grew up in Tennessee, and blah blah blah, and
0: it's
2: so tough. I figured I'd catch him this one time while he's between gigs.
0: That's nice. That's excellent. That's excellent. Hey, there was a woman from Northern Ireland who I follow on TikTok, who visited Cleveland because she got invited by somebody from Cleveland. She started off, she works in a mortgage company, and she started making these videos on Twitter about the mortgage company. And lo and behold, it took off, and you know, she showed up in my feed, and she's actually very interesting. And she's visited America a couple of times, visited Canada because people invite her. She went to Cleveland, and everybody was joking, like, why would you go to Cleveland? And she loved it. She loved Cleveland.
2: Oh, I agree with the sentiment. It's got some nice parts, but a lot of that city has just died.
0: Yeah. No, I understand, and it does have, you know, people do poke fun at it, but she loved the Rock and Roll Hall of Fame, a few of the other attractions. She really enjoyed it. But hey, listen,
2: the attractions are nice, but we have a horrible mayor, kind of like mayor.
0: Yes. Yes, you do. You actually do. And, you know, in addition to all of that, you know, it's a blue dot in what has become reliably a red state, which used to be a swing state, no longer.
3: It used to be.
0: Yeah, we
3: refer to Mayor Bibb as Mayor Urkel because he looks like Urkel. And act like him.
0: No, you have an awesome day. You better be careful because then they'll call you racist. You know what I mean? It'll be, you're being racist. You're being racist. No.
3: And I will lift my bourbon and just say, and?
0: Yeah, I know. Yeah. It's the catch-all. If they can't argue with you on that, that's always the go-to.
3: If I'm not a racist or a Nazi or a reprobate, yeah. Which I love to be a reprobate, If I haven't earned my badge for the day.
0: Yeah, I know, because that means that you've got them on the run. But whenever you have a debate with somebody and they start pulling those out, it's like, yep, you ran out of ideas. Hey, Tony, thank you.
3: Have a great day.
0: You too. Thank you so much for the call. So, Tony calling from Cleveland, it is a reminder. Yes, we do have people who listen from all over. But the other thing on top of all of this is, you know, there's still some vacation season left. And remember, the iHeartRadio app. You go on vacation, you'll never be away from us. You know, I was in Iceland. Listen to the iHeartRadio app.
1: I'll probably do the same thing for my vacation.
0: Yeah, you'll have Wi-Fi on the cruise ship.
1: Yep.
0: You'll be able to do it. I mean, you should probably enjoy your vacation, El Luco.
1: Oh yeah, I'm only going to listen maybe one day. But.
0: Yeah, and then but
1: it well, is. I think I took the vacation.
0: Yeah,
1: get away from this place.
0: To get away from it, right? To get away from it, absolutely. And you know, El Luco, it is. I say this to everybody about vacation.
1: Yeah,
0: especially since we're coming to the close of the summer. I think people actually come back from vacations. And if you do it right, you do a better job at work when you come back. You get refreshed.
1: Yeah.
0: You get out of the day-to-day. You're able to think a little bit.
1: Yeah.
0: You know, and I always come back with a bit of renewal when I'm on vacation. Even if I'm filing a report every day, it doesn't matter. I still come back with that.
1: Filing a report every day. I do more of those.
0: Yeah, folks. Jim, flying solo. Next week.
1: That's right. And not just next week, but the beginning of next week, of the following week,
0: for
1: Monday.
0: You're out that Monday, right?
1: That's right.
0: El Luco. Well, at least we have the technical people will back me up. You know?
1: Maybe. I'm kidding. They will.
0: I don't have, yeah, I won't have a, you a
1: won't have a,
0: yeah. or a producer, which means the show will not time out properly. I will not make it to breaks in time. I won't do any of that.
1: No, yeah. I know that.
0: Yeah, no, it won't.
1: Firsthand, I know that.
0: Yeah, I won't make it to the breaks on time. So we've got some interesting stuff here. I do want to talk about this because, we just had that call about the mayor in Cleveland. You know, so let's go to Mayor Mamdani, right? Mayor Mamdani. You know he's been an idiot when it comes to the people who really pay the bills in the city of New York. Well, guess what? Morgan Stanley has picked Dallas for their expansion outside of New York City. The Wall Street exodus continues. I'm actually going to Manhattan this weekend. But the exodus continues. Do you remember when he went after Ken Griffin? Ken Griffin started Citadel. And Mamdani made that video, and he looked into the camera and said, "Today we're taxing the rich." He doxed this guy, Ken Griffin, who's outside of his house. I mean, it's, an apartment building, but he's outside of it, saying that he has a place in there. And that that's not his full-time residence, and we're going to tax him for that. So, I mean, which was a stupid thing to do. But he was, I'm going to take on the rich here. And even former New York governor, Mario Cuomo's son, Andrew Cuomo, even he said, we have to be careful with the way we tax the rich because they'll leave. And they can. So 4,800 jobs are going to be relocated out of New York City by 2031. Yeah. It's a $1.3 billion, 709,000 square foot skyscraper in Texas. And by the way, this in Dallas, they call it, because this is where a lot of these financial companies are relocating to, they call it Y'all Street, as opposed to Wall Street, Y'all Street. Unbelievable. Unbelievable. That's great. Ted Pick, who is the CEO. Yeah. Just keep it up. Oh, and by the way, Mamdani's supermarket person who's running the supermarkets, that these so-called supermarkets, they're going to have things 30% less. So now they're getting a lot of complaints from the bodegas and the little mom and pop stores and saying, how are we going to compete with your stores, especially if we're close to them? And now the person who is, it's a woman with a shaved head. Waverly Neer is her name. She told Spectrum News that they may give money to those stores. So wait a minute. Let me get this straight. First of all, you're underwriting these supermarkets that are going to sell stuff for 30% less. Okay. And then, not only that, but you are, oh my God, you're doing all this. We'll talk about this more in a minute. Don't go anywhere. You're listening to the Jim Polito Show. You are not alone.
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26: Mark Settlement. I'm Lisa Lacerra, Fox News. Facebook and Instagram parent company Meta agreed to pay up to $18 billion to settle claims with multiple states that its platforms are addictive to teens. California could receive as much as $2 billion.
27: We're continuing our fight across social media, including our litigation against TikTok. And we'll continue to demand better from all parts of this industry.
26: California Attorney General Rob Bonta, as part of the settlement, Meta agreed to stronger safety measures for teens, including limits on the amount of time teens can be on their sites. In a blog post, Meta said it urged competitors, TikTok and YouTube, to adopt similar safety measures. Criminal charges suspended against a Marine veteran arrested earlier this month at President Trump's Los Angeles area golf course with ammunition and a gun in his vehicle pending a psychiatric evaluation. New evidence revealed at today's hearing for Janine John Tail.
28: Prosecutors say Tail had several notebooks with 208 pages of drawings, lists of Secret Service schedules, details of individual security members, and copies of Melania Trump's schedule. He had also allegedly done research about, quote, going off the grid.
26: Fox's Mike Emanuel. When Tail was arrested, he was seen wearing an earpiece and taking pictures of the golf course where President Trump was set to attend a dinner. War Secretary Pete Hegseth, marking 5 years since the attack at Abbey Gate in Afghanistan that killed 13 service members, upgrading the medals awarded to three Marine veterans.
29: When the wicked sought to sow terror, these men stood as lions at that gate. Bold in their purpose, fierce in their resolve, and unbreakable in their courage.
26: President Trump has blamed the Biden administration's hasty exit from Afghanistan for the attack. Biden says conditions after President Trump's first term led to the chaotic evacuation efforts. 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
6: 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Just click listen, then swipe right and hear the latest news updates on your time. 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
26: At least 180 people killed and hundreds missing after a flash flood struck in a border area of Nepal and China. The U.S. Geological Survey had reported a magnitude 4.4 earthquake early Wednesday, about 60 miles north of Kathmandu near the border with Tibet. An explosion and fire at a hospital in Pakistan's capital kills more than a dozen babies.
11: An exploding air conditioner triggering the fire that killed 14 newborns in the hospital nursery. The Pakistan Institute of Medical Sciences in Islamabad confirms one of the 15 babies in the nursery was rescued. Television footage showed rescue workers using ladders to climb up to the third floor nursery, going through broken windows. Grieving parents and relatives rushing to the hospital, some weeping while others demanded answers about how the fire began and whether the nursery had adequate firefighting equipment. One mom who gave birth just 3 days ago said, "I've lost my child. I don't know what to say or who to blame." CJ Papa, Fox News.
26: The Justice Department takes control of domains it claims were run by Chinese hackers intending to attack American infrastructure.
12: The DOJ says it has seized a pair of online domains it believes was behind hacks into NASA, the Federal Reserve, the Senate, and other government entities, including cabinet agencies. It's believed the hacks began in 2018. With U.S. officials saying in similar situations, the Chinese government has turned to private contractors to do most of the work on system breaches. As recently as 2024, intrusions were noted at Energy Department labs and the National Institutes of Health. FBI Director Kash Patel said he is surging efforts to stop hacking attempts by adversaries. Grinnell Scott, Fox News.
26: Wall Street stocks closed the day slightly lower. The Dow lost 113, the Nasdaq minus 21, the S&P off about a point. I'm Lee Silasera. This is Fox News.
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It's that time. Time. Lock and load. The Michael Berry Show is on the air. She came into the world in a one-room cabin in the Tennessee mountains, the fourth of 12 children, in a house with no running water and no money for a doctor. So her father paid the man who delivered her with a sack of cornmeal. That baby grew up to write 3,000.

0: of the UN.
1: And don't even get me started on their panic over misinformation. These are the same folks who spent 3 years wearing two masks alone in a Prius, fact-checking memes while drinking almond milk from a paper straw wrapped in plastic. Now, suddenly, they're champions of free speech and fiscal restraint? It's like watching a vegan get mad that a steakhouse doesn't have goat milk. Buddy, you built this. And that was Deep Thoughts from a sane person.

It's that time. Lock and load. The Michael Berry Show is on the air. She came into the world in a one-room cabin in the Tennessee mountains, the fourth of 12 children, in a house with no running water and no money for a doctor. So her father paid the man who delivered her with a sack of cornmeal. That baby grew up to write 3,000

remarkable week in 1973. She wrote Jolene, and she wrote I Will Always Love You. Elvis Presley wanted to record it. Dolly was 28 years old, and the king of rock and roll wanted her song. Then his manager called with a condition. Elvis would take half the publishing. She turned him down. She said she cried all night, but she kept her song. Nearly 20 years later, Whitney Houston sang those words to the whole world, and every one of them still belonged to a girl from Locust Ridge. Dolly spent what that song earned her on children she would never meet. 300 million free books to any child who wanted one. Dolly Parton, the queen of country music, was 80.

0: George Will is a kind of a Lincoln Project Republican, sort of a Romney Republican, a Bush Republican, an establishment Republican. And that type has really fallen into disfavor and been exposed for who and what they are. The John Cornyn staffer who went to work for Talafrico. And you think to yourself, wow, you really hate MAGA, don't you? This isn't about Ken Paxton. This again gets back to the divide between them and us. And Trump represents an us, even though he's a billionaire. The them is the circle. I heard a story years ago about a certain person who spent a certain amount of money at a certain event in Houston that was very public. And that person was not invited into the inner circle of that organization's society after this massive spend at a public event, because the powers that be socially within that organization had decided that this person, self-made of rather impressive means, would not be part of their group, their club. You see this with country clubs. You see this with certain organizations and societies and you name it, I've seen it. And they don't like people that they consider beneath them, even if that person makes more money than them. They don't hate Trump. They loved Trump before. Trump was welcome in rap circles and high society and nouveau riche money. But where they don't like Trump is that he talks to you. He talks to hillbillies and working class people and racists and awful people, and that can't, y'all are all bad people. You're base people. You can stand out at the gate and check the ID of people coming into their party, but you can't come inside. Not you or any of your relatives, no matter how financially successful they are, you will never be given social status. And this is what happened with Trump. Trump amassed power amongst the types of people who go to Trump rallies, and the John Cornyns and the Bushes and the Romneys and the McCains and the Carl Fatass Rove hate. They hate people like you. They don't believe any of it. They don't believe a bit of it. George H.W. Bush was on the national board of NARAL in 1980 when he ran for president until he realized that being pro-abortion would hurt him in the Republican primary, and so he resigned, but only at that moment. Hey, if you're pro-abortion, be pro-abortion, but don't then come out and compensate for it. There are a number of people, I'll bet you that judge, in fact, I've been told, that judge in Chambers County who let Jamarcus free for the night and he went on the run, that he runs as a Republican because a Democrat can't get elected as a judge in Chambers County. There's a lot of that. But what Dolly managed to represent to a lot of people who really don't have someone they can be proud of. I am often asked at cocktail parties and high society, high finance crowd events, what is the appeal to Trump? Because they don't get it. And I say, people who, it sounds cliched, I understand, that doesn't make it any less true. People who feel unseen, people who feel voiceless, feel that he represents them. And what I don't think has been spoken of is that Dolly never really left her very poor, deep twang accent and culture and values that she grew up with, despite the fact that there's billions of dollars in fortune that came through her organization because of her singing and writing. And some people may not even realize that's the allure. Why do we still love? She was still touring at 80 years old. It is not the music alone. That is not to diminish the music. It's not the music alone. It's so much more than the music. And I would argue that the music is secondary. And that's an argument I would have to defend. I understand that. But I would argue that the music is secondary. And the proof of that is that other than I Will Always Love You, there's very little of her music that was covered and a major hit for anyone else, despite the fact that they were such hits. And she wrote them all. So it's her writing. It's not like she picked up somebody else's. It's autobiographical. Who was it that says it's the stories? The saxophonist Charlie Bird Parker played Manhattan's 52nd Street when it was the epicenter of jazz in the 40s and 50s. And he was feeding a jukebox. And he was asked by the other sophisticates of the jazz movement, because jazz is so smart. So you ever go to a jazz event? They all sit around telling you how much they love jazz. It's kind of like sushi. Well, I don't know that you love jazz as much as you talk about loving jazz, because you think that loving jazz makes you something special. I don't. I don't care for it, but whatever. So he's feeding the jukebox, and he's a jazz legend. He said, what are you doing? Why would you, what is it? Bird, how can you play that music? His response, listen to the stories. That's what Dolly Parton represented, stories. What is Coat of Many Colors really? A poor kid. So much music is the trite, formulaic, boy loves girl, girl loves boy, she cheated on him, he found someone else. That's fine. There's a place for that. There's a reason they sing it. It's why music is for young people. But what about the real struggles of life? Being poor as a kid and being made fun of because your mom has to stitch together your hand-me-downs. You make a hit out of that, that's staying power. That's representative. That's speaking to people on a more visceral level. Because anybody can write a love song. That's the sort of things that people take with them that they may not even realize. That's the power of art. That's transformative. That's way beyond the Billboard chart of today or tomorrow or any awards you win. And that, my opinion, that's the magic of this moment and why the whole nation, why the president has lowered to half staff our nation's flag. I'll tell you something. 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
14: There was a murder in Central Ohio that many people still don't want to talk about. The man who committed that crime once sat on death row, but now he's on the run. His name is Lester Eubanks. Lester didn't tunnel out of prison or scale a stone wall. On a December morning in 1973, he and a small group of inmates were granted permission to walk outside prison walls. His handcuffs were taken off. He changed into civilian clothing, and he and three others were driven to a local mall. They were told they could wander the stores and were asked to return to a designated meeting spot. Hours later, all the inmates came back, except Lester Eubanks, and he hasn't been seen since.
15: He had a full plan. The guy had a plan.
16: I was just astounded that this could actually happen.
14: There were many years when it seemed like no one was even looking for Lester. But recently, his whereabouts have become the focus of the U.S. Marshals Service, the federal agents who track fugitives. The case is testing the marshals.
15: Those nine lives are running out, and we're going to catch up with Lester.
14: And is being urged on by those hurt most by Lester's crime.
17: He's had enough free time. He confessed to the crime, and his time is up.
14: I'm Sunny Hostin with ABC News. Over the past year, a team from the ABC News investigative unit joined the search for Lester Eubanks. They uncovered new leads, possible sightings, and at every turn found resistance from those who want Lester Eubanks to be forgotten. What they've uncovered is a case that's about more than murder. It's about family loyalty, a life on the run, and a first-hand look at how the U.S. Marshals are trying to solve one of the oldest fugitive cases in American history. Now they may be closer than ever. From ABC News.
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13: 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Jolene,
19: Jolene. Tributes continue pouring in for late country music star and American icon Dolly Parton, who died at the age of 80 after a brief battle with cancer. iHeart Country Music Radio and TV personality Bobby Bones.
20: I think she was so inclusive that everyone thought she was a part of them and that they were a part of her.
19: Parton became one of the defining voices in country music after rising from humble beginnings in rural Tennessee. She racked up 11 Grammy Awards and sold more than 100 million records worldwide. Parton had opened up about her health struggles just days before her death. In an interview with People, Parton said, "I'm dealing with some health issues that I just didn't pay attention to when I was watching over Carl." The late husband of Parton, who passed away at the age of 82 in March of last year. Actor Tim Curry dead at the age of 80. Curry, best known for his role as Dr. Frankenfurter in the Rocky Horror Picture Show. TMZ reporting Curry had been dealing with health issues for years and passed away Tuesday night. He's also known for his role as Pennywise in 1990's It, the hotel clerk in Home Alone 2, and the con artist brother of Carol Burnett's Miss Hannigan character in the 1982 film adaptation of Annie. The first trailer out for the Sacha Baron Cohen mockumentary.
21: This is a film with real people, not actors.
22: According to the official synopsis, the film follows Ali G after he spent 20 years chilling and is now shocked that his longtime girlfriend is pregnant. Ali G, Who Is I, hits theaters October the 23rd. I'm Mark Mayfield.
19: That's entertainment. I'm Jennifer Polsoni.

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11: It is settling claims by the Trump administration that it discriminated against employees and applicants based on race or sex. The $21.5 million settlement comes as the Justice Department continues to investigate major companies with federal contracts for DEI initiatives. It claims favor one race or sex over the other. DEI, diversity, equity, and inclusion programs have traditionally been used by companies to provide opportunities to minority groups in the workforce. But the Trump administration has argued they do so at the expense of others. The government invoked the False Claims Act, a law used against companies suspected of defrauding the government. And SpaceX still has plans to build a $100 billion spacecraft launch facility in coastal Louisiana. Tammy Trujillo reports.
12: Construction on Starbase Louisiana is expected to begin next year, with the first launch possibly by 2029. Governor Jeff Landry welcomes the project as an economic boost for the state, but local residents don't know what to expect. The project's anticipated to create nearly 10,000 jobs, and state leaders are taking steps to see to it that the jobs go to Louisiana residents.
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14: Chicago, 1989.
15: White victim, female, pretty, wealthy.
14: A white woman's murder shocks the city. A black man from the projects comes forward with information about the case.
16: He says the police are his friends.
14: But out of nowhere, he goes from star witness to prime suspect.
16: And then that's it. They turn on him.
14: The system is hungry for a conviction. Lee Harris is sentenced to 90 years.
17: I get 90 years for killing somebody I have never seen.
14: Behind bars, Lee finds an unlikely ally in his cellie, Robert. The pair are like chalk and cheese. There's no way their paths would ever cross on the outside. But as a fellow inmate, Robert sees through the lies and vows to do the unthinkable. clear Lee's name.
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24: 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Oh my God, what does my life look like?
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14: Just before midnight on Saturday, February 19th, 2005, Danielle Imbo and her friend Richard Patron left a crowded Philadelphia bar. The two 30-somethings planned to walk to Richard's truck and drive home, but they never made it.
15: It does not make sense. 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
14: The two were never seen again.
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14: Those same questions frustrated law enforcement. The FBI called it murder for hire.
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18: Both of them weren't the target. One of them was the target. The other one was wrong place, wrong time.
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15: You're right, it could be. But it also could be something your son did, too.
17: 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No one.
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15: That drove the wedge between the families.
14: What happened to Danielle and Richard?
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14: I'm Andrea Gunning. In this series, I dig into my own investigation to find answers for the families and get justice for Richard and Danielle.
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20: It's August 2023, a county government meeting in Pennsylvania's Lehigh Valley. A young woman, early 20s, steps up to the mic to speak.
21: My two-month-old son was happily drinking milk from his bottle when he quickly started choking, turned blue, and went limp. My boyfriend transported our son to the changing table as I grabbed an anti-choking device and my boyfriend began assembling it. Two pumps of the device and my son was conscious, gasping for air and coughing up milk.
20: They all went to the ER to make sure the baby was okay.
21: But upon arriving at Lehigh Valley Hospital, the diagnosis quickly became something so different.
20: One of the doctors had a theory.
21: She stated to my father and mother-in-law that we are young, first-time parents who got frustrated with our baby and violently shook him to make him stop crying, and a confession would only make things easier for us.
20: The parents were told to leave the hospital without their son, and he wouldn't come home for 7 whole months.
21: I'm a postpartum mom dealing with the grief and the trauma of my son being ripped from my arms. And I'm a mom who lost everything in less than 24 hours due to one doctor's misdiagnosis. Enough is enough.
20: And then the next person speaks. And the next one. The stories they tell form a pattern of parents walking into a Lehigh Valley hospital to get help for a child, only to leave without them. And the same doctor's name kept coming up again and again. A pediatrician.
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20: 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From Serial Productions and the New York Times, I'm Diane Neary. And this is The Preventionist, a story about a doctor and the rise of a powerful field of pediatric medicine.
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22: John Polk was my nemesis. I knew in order to live a rich and fulfilling life, one where I was equal under the law and could be happy and fulfilled, I needed to defeat the message that John Polk was peddling.
23: I'm John Polk. For years, I was the poster boy of the conversion therapy movement. The ex-gay who married an ex-lesbian and traveled the world telling my story of how I changed my sexuality from gay to straight. I wore the label of ex-gay with pride. That was all until, well, we'll get to that part.
22: He's like a car wreck, and then people can't keep their eyes off him. He evokes a reaction. He did with me.
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23: But you've never heard the real story.
22: I hated him. 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
23: 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And as I look, too, at the harm I did from within it. 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
1: I wonder if Glynis will agree that one is the loneliest number. We'll find out when we come back and take final calls as well. Next hour, join us to talk about true ghost stories. 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And this is Wednesday for you Coast Insiders. That means a couple more great programs from the old Art Bell Vault. One, he talked to a remote viewer, the late Ed Dames, who just passed away, who talked about a series of soul affairs that he called the kill shot. And then later on, Art was joined by a retired FBI agent, Candice DeLong, to talk about the war on terror. It's great programs. And you could become a Coast Insider, and it's only 15 cents a day.
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18: A few miles from the glass spires of Midtown Atlanta lies the South River Forest. In 2021 and 2022, the woods became a home to activists from all over the country.
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18: 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There, in the forest, they built a different community.
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24: Every hunter knows that the wilderness is full of surprises. 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
24: This season on Blood Trails, we're following the trail of seven cases that start in the field and end in the shadows, where missing persons reports, half-buried evidence, and whispered suspicions blur the line between hunting story and homicide.
9: I just instantly started freaking out, yelling to the world, what's going on? 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I mean, I'm out in the middle of nowhere. 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
24: From the frozen woods of Maine to the mountains of Montana, from an archery opener gone wrong in Wisconsin to a father's last walk through the Minnesota deer woods. Each story begins with a hunter stepping into the wild, but not all of them come back.
9: 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He's not here with us. You know, it was hot.
24: I'm Jordan Sillars. Join me as we track the truth through tangled cover and cold case files, where every trail tells a story, and every story leaves its own trail of blood. Blood Trails.
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10: Imagine you're struggling with back pain for months. No one can tell you what's wrong. Then you find a doctor.
16: And the words that he said that I wanted to hear was, I could fix you. 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
25: Nothing but good reports and a list of accolades that were two pages long.
26: When you talk to him, he's engaging, he seems very intelligent, he's witty, he's charming.
27: He'd always talk about, I'm going to be a doctor.
26: But he has this dark side that he likes to keep separate and hidden from everybody else.
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29: Christopher Daniel Dunch.
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14: Daphne Caruana Galizia was a Maltese investigative journalist and blogger who spent her life fighting for truth, justice, and decency in a country overrun by corruption. 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
14: 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My name is Manuel De Lilla, former political operative turned journalist.
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3: In the history of cinema, few films have been as successful as The Godfather. Francis Ford Coppola's gangster epic set a new standard, not just for movies about the mafia, but for movies in general. Although, if you talk to the people who made it, The Godfather's prospects for success were far from assured. In fact, before its release, they were pretty bleak.
11: And they said, we're finished, this is over. Literally, not going to work. You gotta get rid of those guys, it's a disaster.
3: Then Leave the Gun, Take the Cannoli. My co-host Mark Seal and I strip back the varnish of movie history and talk to never-before-heard-from sources to get at what really made the process so arduous. Leave the Gun, Take the Cannoli is based on my co-host Mark's best-selling book of the same title. 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We sift through innumerable accounts, many of them conflicting, and try to get to the truth of what really happened. Leave the Gun, Take the Cannoli features new and archival interviews with Francis Ford Coppola.
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26: In April 2016, the wife of a rural Georgia police officer is found inside a locked closet. Two shots have been fired from her husband's service weapon, her head resting on a pillow, the victim of an apparent gunshot wound. But what really happened inside that closet and in the hours and minutes before the shots rang out?
27: People do things that don't make sense and under stress and under dynamic situations.
26: Their crumbling marriage was no secret. The high school sweethearts were ready to call it quits. But was Jessica Boynton at the point of no return?
28: Nothing in my mind said that she was suicidal. In my mind, I knew she was upset and dealing with maybe some minute depression. But who wouldn't when your husband's cheating on you? That would hurt anybody.
26: What about the gunshots heard hours before her husband reported hearing shots?
28: I had just laid down when that first shot went off. And my fiance was like, it sounded like a gunshot.
26: What about the physical evidence?
28: 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There was no gunshot residue to be found on her.
29: Authorities may say that the investigation was complete, thorough, exhaustive, and it led to this finding. I disagree with that, and many others do as well.
30: I really believe that we would get justice. We haven't. We haven't.
26: The Officer's Wife, a new podcast from Vault Studios.
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15: Trial of Lindsay Clancy.
16: The final witness returning to the stand, driving home the prosecution's case.
17: It is my opinion within a reasonable degree of medical certainty that Ms. Clancy was criminally responsible.
16: Prosecutors say the Massachusetts mother acted rationally and intentionally, planning and executing the murder of her three children inside the family's Duxbury home. Dr. Gregory Sadoff, a forensic psychologist with the FBI's Behavioral Analysis Unit, interviewed Clancy via Zoom earlier this year and reviewed extensive medical records. The defense says the Massachusetts mother should not be held criminally responsible for the killings, that she was misdiagnosed, overmedicated, and suffering from postpartum psychosis.
15: Fox's Molly Lyme. The accused mastermind of the September 11th terror attacks and three alleged co-conspirators going to stand trial in 2028. The ruling from a military judge comes nearly a quarter century after nearly 3,000 people were killed. Khalid Sheikh Mohammed and the defendants have been held at Guantanamo Bay since 2003. Massive flash floods in the border area of Nepal and China. More than 170 people are dead. More than 1,500 are missing in three countries. The number expected to grow.
18: Roads destroyed and buildings buried by extreme flash flooding. Water rushing down the mountains, wiping out everything in its path. The U.S. Geological Survey says the landslide was the equivalent of a 5.2 magnitude earthquake. Officials say at least 340 foreign nationals are missing, and that reportedly includes 47 Americans. The incident taking place on the Himalayan border between Nepal and China-controlled Tibet. First responders reacted quickly to save lives of those who could be saved. Secretary of State Marco Rubio says the United States stands ready to support Nepal with needed humanitarian assistance.
15: Fox's Mike Emanuel. 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
19: 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I'm John Babak. Here are the local stories we're following this morning. Rhode Island gets $49 million over 10 years from Meta as part of the landmark settlement deal. The state attorney general, Peter Nerona, says it's not easy growing up in these modern times and with a unique set of challenges. Meta has agreed to reducing screen time and other safety measures. Police say a man allegedly stole a boat in New Jersey, then took it to Newport. When he encountered police, he produced a gun. During the ensuing altercation, the suspect was shot and killed.
8: Impactful situation, especially if you can imagine engaging in a gunfight while you're confined to a vessel. So it's that much more intense.
19: Chief Ryan Duffy identifying the dead man as 27-year-old Brendan Norris of Newport. The investigation continues. Get news anytime at newsradiori.com.
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1: Will you turn him off?

Still talking about Dolly Parton. Yeah. 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
1: Happy birthday!
0: Happy birthday!
2: All right, if it is your birthday today, you share it with musician and band leader Branford Marsalis. He's 66 years old. Musician Shirley Manson is 60. She's the front woman for Garbage. Comedian Joe Wilkinson is 51. Macaulay Culkin, all grown up, 46 years old. Chris Pine, the actor, is also 46. You'd know him maybe from the Star Trek films and some other stuff. Comedian John Mulaney is 44. And let's see, rapper Lil Tecca is 24. If they could still fill out... still blow out the candles, these folks would be celebrating today. Dr. Albert Bruce Sabin, born in 1906, he developed the oral polio vaccine. Religious leader and Nobel Prize winner, Mother Teresa, born in 1910. Basketball Hall of Famer, Tommy Heinsohn. There you go, Jimmy V, born in 1934. And politician Geraldine Ferraro, born in 1935. She was the 1984 Democratic vice presidential nominee, running alongside Walter Mondale. But more importantly, if it's your birthday today, happy birthday to you. Brief stimulus break, then we're headed to the gym, J-I-M, for a light workout of the brain. You're listening to the Jim Polito Show. You are not alone.
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9: Slightly more humid today. Temperatures heading into the lower 80s with a mix of sun and clouds. Staying largely dry. Overnight tonight, though, more clouds fill in. And Friday, we'll see a mix of sun and clouds with higher humidity and a few isolated afternoon storms. I'm Storm Team 10 meteorologist Christina Ernie.
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0: Mike, it seems like one of the underreported stories of this year, in my opinion, is that we're seeing just some medical breakthroughs that are astounding, if I'm being honest with them, and other ones that are on the verge of, you know, going through full trials that are just mind-blowing in terms of what they potentially mean.
1: Yeah.
0: We covered one last week with the, maybe it was 2 weeks ago, with Moderna's new mRNA vaccine for
1: melanomas
0: that reduced the recurrence rate by 50% in trials. Today, we've got the FDA approving a drug from Revolution Medicines called Razonq or Razonq.
1: I don't know, but either way, Revolution Medicines has never before gotten FDA-approved drug. No.
0: And this one is for subjects with pancreatic cancer, which is one of the most aggressive, and not that any like form of cancer is like worse than others. They all are awful. Like, cancer sucks, and anyone who says like one is like, it's just, they're all bad. But pancreatic is one of the most aggressive ones. It's often not caught until later in the cycle as well, because initial symptoms don't really look like much of anything to most people. And so, by and large, if you get diagnosed with pancreatic cancer, projected life expectancies are very, very short. And the odds of survival over any extended period are very slim. And basically, this drug that they have that's now approved is saying that they can extend the life of subjects to nearly 15 months, twice as long as those on chemotherapy alone. It might be longer. It's just they haven't been testing it long enough to prove, you know, if there are basically, you know, more beneficial effects that you get out of this as well. It does have some, you know, particularly literally ugly side effects, including
1: skin rashes.
0: I don't know if anyone saw the interview that former Senator Ben Sasse gave on CNBC earlier this year, where his face was just a patchwork of rashes. He was diagnosed, I think, last fall and has been on this drug recently, trying to, you know, during his battle with cancer. But I got to tell you, some of the stuff that we're seeing that is developing gives me real optimism that the next 5 to 10 years could be truly transformative in medicine.
1: Yeah, because what people are saying that have much more qualification than I do about this is these forms of treatments that are being highly customized to the individual are indicative of kind of breakthrough technology that can be applied to other areas. And so I don't claim to know enough about this, but two things that come to mind for me are, we, again, experts are saying they may be the type of breakthrough technology that puts us on the cusp of many other treatments like this. Two would be, given how they are developed and targeted and customized, probably going to be very expensive. They would be expensive no matter what you're going to do, because you're treating life-threatening cancer. But, you know, this drug, for instance, on the pancreatic cancer, you know, estimated cost right now is about $500,000 a year for the treatments. So, I mean, again, as you said, AI has been kind of sucking up all the oxygen in the room over the course of the last year. But in the medical space, there is some fascinating stuff going on right now. And we, you know, we're paving over the whole phenomenon of GLP-1 drugs that have been on the market for the last 3 or 4 years and are having a massive impact on health, weight, et cetera.
0: Yeah, it's again, there's just some wild stuff. The one that I think is the other one that out there that caught my eye earlier this year was maybe 3 or 4 months ago. You've got, it's a single shot, basically, vaccine that permanently lowers cholesterol by 50%.
1: Oh, I heard. Yeah, I remember hearing about that.
0: It's like the statins are gone. Like, it's just like, okay, like, this is it for most people. Mm. And I mean, it's just wild, some of the stuff that we're talking about. Speaking of GLP-1s, just quickly, we're all familiar with the story of how those were, you know, developed
1: initially from diabetes treatments, but I don't know.
0: But in terms of like where they came from, it was Gila monster venom or like lizard venom or whatever the heck it was. So one of the other things, if you think about the stuff that typically kills people, it's being overweight, and basically from that, it's either heart disease or some type of cancer. Like that's generally what ends up happening. The other thing that they're looking into right now is there are certain animals that can regenerate heart muscle. And the question is, can you figure out through some kind of injection how to, like, activate whatever that gene might be in a human to help with any cardiovascular events? I mean, it's just wild stuff. Quick break. Wall Street Watch is next.
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3: Is dead, and a Newport police officer is recovering from a gunshot wound after an incident involving a stolen sailboat. The harbormaster's office say that they received a call from a private party in New Jersey asking officials to watch for the boat that was taken last weekend. Officers say after they spotted the boat, a man went below deck and grabbed a gun, leading to an exchange of gunfire. Authorities say that one police officer was shot in the leg, and 27-year-old Brendan Norris of Newport was killed. Get news 24/7 on demand at newsradiori.com.
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6: A lot of bridge work going on, including in Bristol on Route 114, both ways on the Mount Hope Bridge. Right lane work on 24 North on the Saconnet River Bridge in Portsmouth. Work zone delays on 138 West on the Jamestown Bridge. 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
20: Tech propelling higher after NVIDIA's blowout second quarter earnings report and bullish sales outlook. Right now, the Dow's up 0.3% or 176 points higher. S&P 500 up 0.6%, 44 points higher. NASDAQ up 1.2% or 314 points up. Russell 2000 is up over 0.25%. 10-year Treasury yield flat at 4.656%. And oil hovering right around $82 a barrel, mostly flat. NVIDIA up over 7% after the AI giant blew past earnings expectations. The company's CFO also said they expect revenue growth of 70% for fiscal 2028. Separately, the information reported that NVIDIA agreed to buy open source platform Hugging Face for $12.9 billion. Meanwhile, Salesforce is rallying 20% after the software giant handily beat expectations, reporting increased demand for its AI and data offerings. The company also lifted its full year sales and profit forecast. Both CrowdStrike and Okta surging 18% and 26% respectively after earnings showed that AI adoption is pushing customers to spend more on cybersecurity tools. And Wendy's is plunging 13% after Reuters reported that Trion Fund Management does not plan to try to buy the company due to concerns about Wendy's strategic decisions. I'm Tucker Silva. That is Wall Street Watch.
0: We got a piece here from Bloomberg. It's titled Why Aura and Whoop Are Bound for IPO Glory. So if you're not familiar with Aura, they make rings that are like health trackers. Mm-hmm. And Whoop makes these bracelets that are the same thing.
1: Yep, similar.
0: And, you know, last segment we talked about all the promising advances that we're seeing in medicine this year. And I said we're on the verge of some, you know, really transformative stuff. On the other side of the equation, in my opinion, is health tech, which I think just sucks. Because, like, it talks about, I'll just give you an example. Whoop Age, for instance, is an addictive feature. First of all, it's not actually addictive. Okay, so let's use the language right. Like, something that's addictive, like, causes you, like, physical dependence on it. I don't think that Whoop Age is causing you physical dependence on your Whoop.
1: I'll debate you on that.
0: Maybe.
1: Social media, you don't, I mean, like, we describe Facebook as physically, as an addictive technology, so I'm not
0: sure. Yes, I don't know that a Whoop is, but okay. I don't own one, so maybe, you know, whatever.
1: Sure.
0: It's paired with another metric called pace of aging, and if it shows a score of less than one, it means you're building good habits that can slow down inevitable decay. Okay, just hold that thought for a second. Whoop then gives us the actionable. For me, improving sleep consistency and doing more low-intensity cardio, such as walking at least 8,000 steps a day, are my holy grail to anti-aging. Okay, so here's the first thing. What we learn about the body changes pretty frequently because we don't know jack about the body.
1: Yeah.
0: Like, it's just like every year we discover, like, thousands of new bacteria that exist in our, like, guts because it's just, like, the body's really complex and we don't really fully understand how it works.
1: Yeah.
0: So I don't know how, with any certainty, like, Whoop's being like, hey, like, this is what you need.

0: down.
1: Yeah, like, yeah, you're right. I cannot run 400 meters as quickly as I can run 100 meters. That's not how the economy works.
0: Yes. The economy is organic to a certain extent, and that, like, it does go through these ebbs and flows. But, like, due for a slowdown, I don't know what that means exactly. This is trying to make the case that, hey, there was, you know, a bunch of consumer spending in Q2 that's unlikely to repeat itself.
1: That's not what's driving the economy right now.
0: No.
1: It's kind of irrelevant.
0: The last 3 to 4 years has been all about AI. So when AI starts to show signs of slowing down, then maybe we can extrapolate if something else hasn't come along to pick up the mantle. Like housing, which I think is maybe getting ready to turn the corner in pivotal markets in 27 and 28. So due for a slowdown, I just don't know that you can say that. And that's why I disagree with this. Let's take a quick break here. And when we return, we've got a little bit of stack roulette to do, and that's what we're going to do next.
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3: Seeing some high volume out there on those roads today, folks. 93 northbound at exit.
4: Sound familiar?
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1: Mike, what do you got for me for Stack Rule? I'm going to go to a story I just saw flash across Bloomberg moments ago, which is Hugging Face, which we were just talking about. OpenAI's agents attempted to and succeeded in, right? Can we call it succeeding in hacking Hugging Face? They infiltrated, but ultimately were rebuffed by Hugging Face. Hugging Face is now in deals to be acquired by NVIDIA, but what caught my attention is that they are producing a little open source AI robot called the Micro Duck in 2026. They had acquired a French startup apparently recently and want this cute little duck on wheels. It's not a duck on wheels. It's a robot on wheels that they can sell, allegedly, you know, teach it to do tricks.
21: I'm seeing wheels, Michael.
1: It's got wheels. I saw
21: this thing's
1: it.
21: Got feet.
1: I saw it at a skate park. It's also got wheels.
0: What do you mean you saw it at a skate park?
1: I saw a YouTube video of it learning how to do skate park maneuvers. And allegedly you can train it on open source
0: technology. Michael, Tucker's right. It's got feet.
1: Go watch the video, man. I don't know what to tell you.
0: Is it on a skateboard at the skate park?
21: It also looks like a pizza oven.
1: I think it also has wheels on the backside of it that I can wheel around on. So it's very cute looking, and I'm sure my kids would love it. You know, open questions that I have. It's obviously got a camera to be able to navigate around.
0: No, Michael, you have to buy roller skates for it.
1: Well, I'm there's the add-on.
0: Michael, you have to buy roller skates for your micro duck.
1: What is going to run you?
21: It's got a scooter, too.
0: Here's what it can do. It can walk. It can sit and stand.
1: It can pick things up with its beak.
0: It can kick a ball.
1: Ooh.
0: It's unclear that it can kick a ball, like receive a ball, but it can kick a ball.
1: Mm-hmm.
0: It can grab.
1: Yep.
0: Something. It can roller skate if you buy the roller skates.
1: Okay. So it is a required add-on.
0: And if it falls down, it can get up.
1: Okay. So I agree that this thing seems rather unimpressive. I also am not sure that doesn't mean it won't sell like wildfire. It is like $400, so it's not going to sell quite like wildfire.
21: It looks like a tiny Wally.
0: It's not that big.
21: It's not big at all, yeah.
1: No, very small. So among my questions... the fact that it's open source AI behind it, I don't know if that should make me more or less comfortable with the entire thing. In one sense, if it's open source, if they have a bunch of security flaws with it, you're probably going to find out sooner than if it would be closed source. But in either case, before going to buy one of these things, just, you know, consider the ramifications of having a robot with a camera in your kid's bedroom.
0: Well,
1: just, you know.
0: On the open source side of things... Mike, you are an Android user.
1: Mm-hmm.
0: That's open source.
1: Right.
0: You know, it's an open source platform. Yep. It's just, you know, okay, like, yeah, it's Google's platform, but anyone can take it and do what they want with it. Right. That's what Samsung does and LG and whoever else uses that platform. Okay, like, it's fine, but, like, what?
1: The main conclusion I had about this, by the way, when I saw this was, wow, I really don't understand what it is that Hugging Face does.
0: That's fair.
1: Like I thought you were an online repository of a bunch of tests. In fact, you are also making a tiny little duck-shaped robot.
0: Okay, so. I got another question. I'm on the website now, and I'm looking at like what you can buy. Mm. So you've got the micro duck. You can buy that, obviously. That's great. Then they have the accessory pack, which includes the roller skates.
1: Naturally.
0: Got it. Then there's, you know, charging accessories. Got it. Okay, that's fine.
1: You gotta pay for charging accessories? Come on.
0: If you want, like, extra stuff. It's like a dual charger if you have two of these, I guess, like, because you want, you know, a micro duck fight. Like, I don't know. Mm. Here's the one that I'm confused about. In the accessory pack, in addition to the roller skates, it comes with a laser pointer and 10 near-field communication tags, air tags, things like that. Why do I need a laser pointer with my micro duck?
1: Trying to take down an airplane or something? What's going on here, guys?
0: Kind of, like, concerning.
21: Play with the
0: cat. And the
1: weapons targeting, Chuck.
0: Right? Like, next, you can get the micro duck bazooka. Like, and also,
1: trying to call in an airstrike here, and you're the ragging on me.
0: The NFC tags, why do you need that with a micro duck? What are you going to do with NFC tags? Like, have your micro duck stalk someone?
1: Yeah, that's kind of what came to mind is, you know, like, the middle of the night and one of these tiny little robots is following me home from the bar.
0: Right, like, exactly. It's like, you look around the corner, it's just like, plop, plop, plop. And like the music picks up, like,
1: yeah.
0: And then you start running and then it's like raining and the rain's the only thing that short circuits it and then it finally dies. Mm.
21: Someone in the YouTube comments said, my dream of having a Star Wars style robot sidekick is getting closer and closer.
1: Yeah, kind of gives that vibe.
0: I mean, so if you want to go that route instead of the laser pointer, give it a lightsaber. You could have like a micro duck lightsaber fight.
21: Mm. Well, R2-D2 didn't have a lightsaber or C-3PO.
0: Yeah, but he wasn't much of a fighter.
21: Yeah, I know. That's what a sidekick in Star Wars does. Oh, well, that's what this is.
0: No,
21: that's
0: fair.
21: I'm making him a Jedi all of a sudden. Come on. Don't be crazy.
0: Trying to see what's next. I'm skating where the puck's going, Tucker, not where it's been.
21: Waddling.
0: Yeah, when you got the roller skates, you can skate where the puck's going.
21: You gotta buy those, though. It's extra.
0: Yeah. Speaking of toys that I dislike, the whole squishy toy thing.
21: Enough.
1: They're everywhere in my house. I keep stepping on them and popping them to tears.
0: So I found one the other day that somehow just melted into a shelf, and I can't get half of it off the shelf.
1: Yeah, it's got to end.
0: It's like I can't do the squishy toy thing anymore.
1: Yeah, we all, if you can't tell, have children under the age of 10 who are acquiring massive numbers of squishy toys.
21: Yeah, they're banned in our household. Banned.
0: If you want to make your kids upset with you, buy their kids squish toys, and that'll do it.
1: Yeah.
0: We're going to take a quick break for the rest of the day, but I hope you have a great time doing whatever it is that you do, and come back and join us again tomorrow.
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9: Their final pitch to the jury. I'm Lisa Brady, Fox News. Prosecutors in Massachusetts arguing Lindsay Clancy knew right from wrong and was not suffering postpartum psychosis when her three young children were killed or during mental health treatment for several months leading up to the killings.
10: None of them saw any signs of psychosis ever. So they're all wrong? All these different doctors at all these different practices, they're all collectively together wrong? That doesn't make sense.
9: Plymouth County Assistant DA Jennifer Sprague says Clancy's actions the day of the killings show control and planning, including sending her husband out to run errands and searching online how much time that would take. The defense argues Clancy, who tried to kill herself, was suffering from psychosis and was over-medicated. She's pleaded not guilty by reason of insanity. Moments ago, the judge just giving the jury instructions emphasizing a guilty verdict must go beyond probability to no reasonable doubt. President Trump heads to Texas today to raise money in a critical midterm Senate race.
12: The Lone Star State has emerged as a Senate battleground, with Democrat James Tallarico leading Republican Attorney General Ken Paxton in some polls.
13: Republicans are going to win Texas, let me tell you.
12: White House Press Secretary Karoline Leavitt says President Trump is hosting a fundraiser in Houston tonight for the RNC to continue a cash advantage over Democrats.
13: I also know he's going to be out there traversing the country, meeting with everyday Americans and campaigning on behalf of the great Republican candidates across the board.
12: Recent polling also shows a tighter than expected governor's race in Texas.
9: Fox's Jared Halpern at the White House. Rescue teams and military helicopters searching for hundreds of people still missing, including more than 60 Americans after deadly flooding along the Nepal-China border. More than 350 people are known dead. 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
15: Hi, it's Jim Polito here. 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

0: Welcome back in, Clay and Buck. We are rolling through the second hour of the program here. We'll take some of your calls. Our thanks to Peachy Keenan, who had a bunch of takes. That Lindsey Clancy case is about to go to the jury. Yeah, producer Greg sent us an angry email. I don't even remember where I saw. We get a lot of angry emails, by the way. I certainly get a lot of angry emails, so I can't keep track of all of them.
1: I get emails that are angry at me for not making you do less things that make them angry.
0: There you go. If any women want to weigh in on the Lindsey Clancy case and what the conversations have been like in your community, let us know. Trump has officially renamed Lake Ontario to Lake America. That just happened in the Oval Office. I'm sure we will have the audio for you when we come back here momentarily. But I want to tell you all about our friends at the IFCJ and the tremendous difference they make. They're a nonprofit based in New Jersey, over 40 years, an organization that responds when people of the Jewish faith are in need. The work 3 years ago after October 7th is incredible proof of that. And they have paid attention to everything that the Jewish population needs and allied themselves with all the great Christians here in a great union of solidarity that is bringing so much just innate goodness to the Holy Land, whether it's more bomb shelters, whether it is an ability to help provide food for others, whether it's helping to put hospitals underground so they can't be reached by bombs. All of these different things are tremendously important. If you want to send a prayer to those in Israel, to the Jewish people in need, you can go now to prayifcj.org. That's prayifcj.org.
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20: Hey there, I'm Jason Alexander, and this is my dear friend, Peter Tilden.
21: Hey, Jay. By the way, the script says best friend.
20: Yes, it does, Peter. Anyway, Peter and I met over 25 years ago and became really good friends.
21: Best friends.
20: Mm-hmm, because we had two things in common. Number one, we like to argue about everything. Driving, food, music.
21: No, we don't. And number two, when things annoy us or they perplex us or just don't seem to make any sense, whether it's something in the news or in our personal lives, we go, really, no, really.
20: And then we have to find answers.
21: So we created a podcast called Really, No, Really. It's about finding the answers to all the things that make us go, really, no, really. Jerry Seinfeld wondered why they refused to make the stall door go all the way to the floor in a public bathroom, but he didn't get an answer. We did, by reaching out to an expert.
20: And talking dogs. Really? No, really? We spoke to the pet parent of a dog who's become a social media star to find out if pressing buttons on a soundboard with a paw or a nose is truly communicating or they're just showing off.
21: 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How about that?
20: Really? No, really?
21: That's what we heard. So we spoke to some of the biggest champions of the hot dog eats hot dog world of competitive eating to get the answer. And those are just a few of the things we'll explore on the Really Know Really podcast with Jason Alexander and Peter Tilden.
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0: And two, by the way, you guys should check out this podcast. It was like,
1: it was a fun hour and a half.
0: We had a lot of fun with Sean. But we talked about a lot of things, too. We just kind of covered all kinds of stuff. And then we agreed that AOC, I said AOC will be on, I'm trying to get Clay to stake bet me on this one, but he doesn't want to do it. AOC will be on the ticket for the Democrats.
1: I don't think that's a crazy take at all, because I can see a world where they decide who their bland white guy is, like they did with Joe Biden, and they go with Andy Beshear, or they go with Mark Kelly, or they go with somebody who's not Jewish, because unfortunately for the Jewish Democrats, largely that is a red flag now for the Democrat Party. So they go with an Andy Beshear or a Mark Kelly, someone of that ilk. And then they go with the younger minority female VP. I mean, it's basically the Biden move all over again, except the bland white guy is younger.
0: Just remember, I'm telling you, it's going to be Newsom, AOC. Newsom at the top, AOC is the vice president. That's how this is all going to end up. We can mark this down and stake better know. You guys will know who called this. And I am the one who called J.D. Vance, like, before anybody thought J.D. Vance was going to be the VP.
1: You should have made bets there.
0: Yeah. Well, unfortunately, Buck Island still is remembered. The faith I had that Biden would just... I still think Joe Biden, you know, he had ways out of it even after the debate, but he just... His team around him was just so shell-shocked, and he was so inept at that point. But I thought this was interesting. John Ossoff is number four on this list of... guys, by the way, people are betting millions and millions of dollars on this already, just to be clear. Yes. So this is
1: people
0: kind
1: are
0: of...
1: putting their money where their mouth is. This is not just a made-up process.
0: But Ossoff and Shapiro are both on this list as Democrats to win the presidency. Zero chance. If there was a way to short that stock, so to speak, I would do it. No chance. The Democrats, a Republican could be Jewish and win the presidency.
1: Yes.
0: A Democrat cannot be Jewish and win the presidency because there are too many Democrat votes they need that will not vote for a Jewish president.
1: Let me also just say this as we get ready to go to break. Georgia, y'all have screwed us all. With your getting Ossoff in, with your getting Ralph, the Reverend Ralph Warnock, I think Ralph is his first name, in, they think that these guys are going to have major national appeal.
0: Raphael, close. Raphael.
1: Ralph?
0: my Ralph.
1: King Ralph. Hey, Ralph. Ralph Raphael, hey. It happens. I was thinking to myself when I said Ralph Warnock, I was like, is his name Ralph? There's not that many Ralphs out there.
0: Ralph, it sounds like, hey, he's hanging out down at the bar. You know, hey, Ralph is there.
1: Wasn't that the John Goodman movie, King Ralph, where they found out that he was actually the heir to the throne? All right, my bad. Raphael Warnock. They think that these guys are going to have major national appeal. I'll also throw Kentucky in here because you guys elected Andy Beshear because his daddy was governor. And people think that he's some amazing politician. He just has the same last name as a guy you liked. It's kind of like what happened with Darlene Graham.
0: Clay, just the lines were too quiet and everyone was too calm and happy with the show. So Clay just decided to start lobbing bombs at South Carolina, Georgia, throw a little spice.
1: Just made poor choices, those voters.
0: And see what happens. All right, let's talk about something that's really important, really urgent, and that's Preborn's mission. 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
12: Uber is rolling out a new feature designed to give parents a little peace of mind. Matt Mattinson with more.
13: The rideshare company unveiled live video streaming for Uber teen accounts that allows a linked parent or guardian to peek in on a teenager's ride in real time through the front-facing camera on the driver's phone. The stream is also encrypted. The new feature will be available in 9 markets, including Atlanta, Orlando, and Phoenix, with Uber saying they plan to expand the feature nationwide over the coming weeks.
12: California could be getting the largest payout of the 29 states settling the latest federal lawsuit with Meta. Daniel Martindale breaks it down.
14: California is expected to receive between $1.5 and $2.1 billion if the settlement is approved. Meta is agreeing to pay a total of $16.7 billion as part of the settlement. The coalition of states accused it of intentionally engineering social media sites like Facebook and Instagram to be addictive for kids and teens. Meta was also accused of misrepresenting the mental health risks the sites pose to children. Meta would also have to make major changes for young users, including daily time limits, nighttime blocks for teens, stronger age verification, and additional parental controls.
12: And President Trump says prices are going down as his administration continues to tackle affordability. He spoke on the Glenn Beck program.
15: So I inherit the worst inflation in history, and I have my first news conference the day after I win. The press is screaming at me about prices, and they especially going, what about eggs? What about this? I said, I'm only here for one day. Give me a chance.
12: And the U.S. Army embracing the future of construction. Soldiers at Fort Bliss in El Paso are moving into barracks that were 3D printed.
16: We have a bit more folks down here for the Joint Task Force Southern Border and other missions. Meant that we were stretched a little bit on our

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9: 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Here are the local stories we're following for you. A student in Providence has been arrested after allegedly making threats against Central High School. The FBI alerted city police about the social media threats, and the student was identified and taken into custody. Principal Ashley Ferranti says there was increased security following the incident. The state could collect $50 to $65 million as part of Meta's $17 billion settlement in a landmark trial over teen social media addiction. Attorney General Peter Noronha and a coalition of 47 states, Washington, D.C., and U.S. territories sued the tech giant, alleging it designed its social media platform like Facebook and WhatsApp and others to engage children and get them addicted. The lawsuit also claimed Meta misled users about the safety of the apps. As part of the settlement, Meta must implement new safety features. Noronha says the Ocean State will use its settlement funds to improve mental health services for young people. The Citizens Pell Bridge Run takes place on Sunday. This year's event was changed from the traditional date in October to accommodate planned maintenance work on the Pell-Newport Bridge. The four-mile run and walk begins at 7 a.m. on Connecticut Avenue in Jamestown and finishes in downtown Newport. Get news 24/7 at newsradio.ri.com.
10: A desperate search for survivors. I'm Lisa Brady, Fox News. After devastating flash flooding and mudslides along Nepal's border with China.
11: Nobody's ever seen anything quite like that. We're very powerful, strong, you know, strong, well-built buildings were wiped out like they were toothpicks. It's a terrible thing.
10: President Trump says he's offered help, and State Department spokesman Tommy Pigott just telling Fox News.
12: We're in close coordination with the local authorities as they assess their needs. We have already mobilized $500,000 in terms of emergency humanitarian assistance, including shelter, food, sanitation, things that are desperately needed.
10: Pigott says 90 Americans are among hundreds unaccounted for as around-the-clock search continues. The flooding's already blamed for more than 300 deaths. Nepal and China warning more flooding is possible. President Trump taking questions in the Oval Office after signing an executive order aimed at changing Lake Ontario's name to Lake America as a trade dispute with Canada deepens.
11: We lose on average over the last 15 years $60 billion a year carrying candidates, so we just can't do it anymore. We love the people of Canada.
10: He argues U.S. industries have been treated unfairly. Canada blames U.S. demands for a breakdown in talks. Federal safety investigators flagging communication problems that appear to have allowed a commercial jet and the president's helicopter to get too close earlier this month. The NTSB's preliminary report says Reagan Airport controllers allowed both aircraft to take off at the same time.
13: Following a collision between an Army Black Hawk helicopter and an airliner last year, all takeoffs and landings at the airport are supposed to be halted whenever a helicopter is passing on a conflicting route. Officials say Marine One and the jet were not in danger of colliding, but were less than a mile apart.
10: Fox's Jared Halpern at the White House. The report also says controllers and Marine One pilots had a meeting on communication issues a week before the takeoff incident. The Dow up 104 at the bell. 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
11: Lake Ontario
0: is now
11: Lake America.
0: Lindsay Clancy.
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16: White victim, female, pretty, wealthy.
10: A white woman's murder shocks the city. A black man from the projects comes forward with information about the case.
6: He says the police are his friends.
10: But out of nowhere, he goes from star witness to prime suspect.
6: And then that's it. 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
10: The system is hungry for a conviction. Lee Harris is sentenced to 90 years.
1: I get 90 years for killing somebody I have never seen.
10: Behind bars, Lee finds an unlikely ally in his cellie, Robert. The pair are like chalk and cheese. There's no way their paths would ever cross on the outside. But as a fellow inmate, Robert sees through the lies and vows to do the unthinkable. Clear Lee's name.
19: This is a prepaid collect call from an inmate.

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5: 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Here are the local stories we're following for you. A student in Providence has been arrested after allegedly making threats against Central High School. The FBI alerted city police about the social media threats, and the student was identified and taken into custody. Principal Ashley Ferranti says there was increased security following the incident. The state could collect $50 to $65 million as part of Meta's $17 billion settlement in a landmark trial over teen social media addiction. Attorney General Peter Noronha and a coalition of 47 states, Washington, D.C., and U.S. territories sued the tech giant, alleging it designed its social media platform like Facebook and WhatsApp and others to engage children and get them addicted. The lawsuit also claimed Meta misled users about the safety of the apps. As part of the settlement, Meta must implement new safety features. Noronha says the Ocean State will use its settlement funds to improve mental health services for young people. The Citizens Pell Bridge Run takes place on Sunday. This year's event was changed from the traditional date in October to accommodate planned maintenance work on the Pell-Newport Bridge. The four-mile run and walk begins at 7 a.m. on Connecticut Avenue in Jamestown and finishes in downtown Newport. Get news 24/7 at newsradiori.com.
6: The jury is done for the day. I'm Lisa Brady, Fox News. The judge in the Massachusetts murder trial of Lindsay Clancy, charged with killing her three young children, sending jurors home for the night just over 3 hours after deliberations began. The defense argues Clancy suffered a psychotic break after being misdiagnosed and overmedicated, strangling the children just before jumping out a second floor window in 2023. But Plymouth County Assistant DA Jennifer Sprague says there are multiple red flags over Clancy's claim a voice told her to do it.
7: She only heard the voice one time. She never heard it before, and she hasn't heard it since. So how that works, it's a red flag that she's making up the voice.
6: Sprague also using her closing argument to detail Clancy's planning and decision making on the day of the killings.
8: This jury must now decide, is Lindsay Clancy criminally responsible for killing her three children, Cora, Dawson, and Callan? Specifically, did the prosecution prove beyond a reasonable doubt that she had the substantial capacity to understand the killings were wrong and to control her actions?
6: Fox's Brian Yenis at the courthouse in Plymouth. The jury is also allowed to consider manslaughter instead of murder. This could deepen the trade dispute with Canada.
9: We're going to be changing the name of Lake Ontario, effective immediately, to Lake America.
6: President Trump signing an executive order that Canada does not have to follow. That Great Lake is a border between Canada and New York. The president has argued Canada treats the U.S. unfairly on trade. Canada blames U.S. demands for the recent breakdown in trade talks. Americans are among the hundreds missing after deadly flooding in Nepal along the border with China.
10: We have 90 Americans that are currently unaccounted for that we're in coordination with local authorities to try to locate.
6: State Department spokesman Tommy Pigott says no American casualties are confirmed. That flooding is blamed for more than 300 deaths. 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

0: setting aside the simple fact that it's just weird that someone actually come up with that idea, I handle state and federal money, and typically federal money is earmarked to be spent on very specific things. I can't imagine that there is somewhere that someone decided, hey, we're going to earmark this money to be spent on that. I just want to get your opinion on that.
1: Let me just let people know what we're talking about. Let me replay this guy in Los Angeles and his great proposal. Listen.
2: If you thought Los Angeles and California couldn't get any more crazier, watch this.
3: I'd like to propose that Los Angeles consider a pilot program for free hygienic sexual relief clinics, primarily serving the homeless and unhoused. This means equality. It means private sexual relief through masturbation or, where appropriate and consensual, with a partner, all funded by public tax dollars and managed with professional oversight.
2: Yes.
1: All right. I think this is like what I go through before every show. And that is Linda trying to piss me off. I've had a caller now piss me off. Now I have this idiot in Los Angeles pissing me off. All right. I'm not taking the bait. I'm just not going there. I'm not going to do it. I think, Linda, you should be very proud of me. I'm just not. I am not allowing my emotions.
4: What was the final thought from Robert?
1: No, I didn't know we had time. I thought we were out of time. It's telling me in my ear. Last word, Robert.
0: My final thought on the whole thing is I don't understand how the money could even be spent in that form.
1: I don't know either, to be honest. I think this is welcome to what's on the ballot in November. In 68 days, this is what we're dealing with. This is what's at stake. Robert, you're a good man. Appreciate you. Love Nebraska. Love the people there. Down home. Salt of the earth. Listen, you want to start a business. Maybe you've been dreaming about opening the doors to your business for, I don't know, maybe a decade of your life, and the moment's finally here and you're getting close. And a little complication. 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